0: bond prices are very, very volatile, and dollar index is also volatile. So market in US is not taking any strong direction either side. But this volatility in the treasury and rebound because of the announcement that they're maybe some rise in the interest rate in the coming times, as majority of the people are in favor of increasing the interest rate. So again, the bond yields are becoming strong, and that's why the volatility is observed in the market. So nothing is stable in the US market. Either the fundamentals of the economy, like their manufacturing growth or the employment creation, these things are not stable. These are very volatile month after month. So creating a confusion or uncertainty in the minds of the investors. So that's why no direction is there from the US market, but remains extremely volatile. And going forward, I believe the market mood will remain volatile because there is no discussion on peace between Iran and US, and these developments are deepening. That may cause more volatility in the global markets.
1: When we look at the stock market, Sensex went up by 0.82%, and usually we see that the small cap and the mid cap actually go up even more, but they went up only marginally today. What is the mood of the traders right now? Do you see the markets moving similarly tomorrow, or do you expect profit booking after short covering today where the markets went up, but do you see them booking profits tomorrow?
0: Yes, Arjun, majorly traders are in a consolidating mode. They are in the range bound trajectory. They book profit at the higher level and again enter in the market at the lower levels, because market is now providing the clear direction that there is no significant upside beyond 25,000 or 25,400, but and there is no deceleration after the 23,500. So market is in a very secure zone of this 1,000 and 1,500 Nifty. So that's why sometimes this can be a balanced approach, that market is not moving either side or upside or downside significantly, but remains in a range. That's why the profit booking happens in the sometimes in the mid, small cap, sometimes in the mid cap, sometimes by the FIIs and sometimes by the DIIs. They again enter at some opportune time, and then they book profits at some point of time when they see that profitability is coming in their invested portfolios.
1: Do you think that the fundamentals of India's economy is a factor in this pullback in the markets right now? Because the core industrial data has also come out, which we will be reading about soon for the month of July, where core industries has gone up by 5.4%. Do you see the fundamentals and, of course, the first quarterly earnings of companies also playing a role where investors are not looking really to sell that quickly?
0: Yes, Arjun, I already mentioned that corporate earnings are very supportive and fundamentals are a great support for the stock market behavior. As I mentioned earlier also in my earlier interviews with the All India Radio, that markets are in a very strong mood. But the global developments are impacting the sentiments of the markets and undermining the performance of the market. When there is some positive discussion at the global level between US and Iran, markets rebound significantly. So that is the potential of the market, that indicates that if there is peace at the global level, then markets can rebound significantly and make a new high immediately.
1: In more news, a combined index of core industries, ICI, recorded a cumulative growth of 5.4% year-on-year in July, moderating from 6% growth in the preceding month. According to provisional estimates released by the Ministry of Commerce and Industry, growth in the core sector for June was revised upward to 6% from the earlier reported 5%. Among the nine core sectors, iron ore production rose by 29.5%, cement production grew by 13.1%, electricity generation increased by 9%, coal production rose by 7.6%, steel production increased by 2.9%, and refinery products output rose by 2.7% on an annual basis. However, fertilizer production declined by 8%, crude oil production dropped by 5.3%, and natural gas production dipped by 3.7% on a year-on-year basis.

0: with a long-term perspective on how the country's future should be shaped. Highlighting the importance of informal interaction and building team spirit among officers, Mr. Modi called for greater engagement between government departments, universities, and young people to bring fresh perspectives in policy making. During the meeting, the secretaries shared their experiences on sectoral priorities, emerging challenges, and implementation issues. Cabinet Secretary, secretaries of key ministries and departments, and senior officials from the PM's office attended the meeting. Japan's Minister of Defense Shinjiro Koizumi, who is on an official visit to India, called on PM Modi yesterday. During their meeting, Mr. Modi shared his vision for further strengthening the special strategic and global partnership between India and Japan and highlighted the importance of India-Japan defense and security cooperation in furthering peace, stability, and prosperity in the Indo-Pacific and beyond. The PM outlined opportunities for Japan to partner with Indian companies and startups in the defense sector, particularly for co-development and co-production under the aegis of Make in India. Defense Minister Koizumi briefed Mr. Modi about the progress in bilateral defense cooperation and reaffirmed the government of Japan's continued commitment towards deepening ties with India. PM Modi also recalled his detailed discussions with Japanese counterpart Sanae Takaichi during her recent visit to India for the 16th India-Japan Annual Summit in July this year. Mr. Modi also appreciated the steady momentum in defense collaboration between India and Japan. Sharing a social media post, Mr. Modi said that they had an excellent conversation on deepening defense and security ties between India and Japan. The PM noted that the special strategic and global partnership between the two nations is an important anchor for peace, stability, and prosperity in the Indo-Pacific and beyond. Union Cabinet has approved the establishment of a bench of the High Court of Jammu and Kashmir in Ladakh. Union Home Minister Amit Shah yesterday announced this, sharing a social media post. Mr. Shah said that the decision will significantly enhance access to justice for citizens living in remote areas of Ladakh by reducing the time required to avail themselves of the legal services they are entitled to. He added that government is fully committed to the all-round development of Ladakh and to ensuring constitutional safeguards. The Supreme Court has constituted a 5-member high-power inquiry committee headed by former top court judge Justice R. Subhash Reddy, HPEC, to independently examine allegations of violence during the student demonstrations held at Jantar Mantar in New Delhi and other locations across the country last month. A high-powered inquiry committee has been asked to examine both the allegations of excessive and disproportionate use of force by police and paramilitary forces against protesters, as well as the alleged use of violence by protesters against security personnel and injuries sustained by them. PM Modi has congratulated Hakainde Hichilema on being re-elected as the President of Zambia. In a social media post, Mr. Modi noted that India greatly values its multifaceted partnership with Zambia. The PM added that he looks forward to working together with President Hichilema to further strengthen India-Zambia relations. Veteran Bangladesh Nationalist Party leader Mirza Fakhrul Islam Alamgir was yesterday elected as the country's 23rd president. The 78-year-old leader secured 255 votes in the presidential election held at the Jatiya Sangsad, the country's parliament. He defeated former army officer Oli Ahmed, the candidate backed by the 11-party opposition alliance led by the far-right Bangladesh Jamaat-e-Islami and the country's first major student-led political party, National Citizen Party, NCP, who received 88 votes. In hockey, the Indian women's team has advanced to the second round of the FIH World Cup after playing out a goalless draw against England in the final Pool D match at Amstelveen in the Netherlands. Both teams created opportunities but failed to find the back of the net, with India's defence holding firm throughout the contest. The draw helped India, led by Salima Tete, sealing a vital second-place finish in Pool D. In badminton, the 5th-seeded Indian pair of Sattvic Sairaj Ranki Reddy and Chirag Shetty defeated Junaidi Arif and Roy King Yap of Malaysia in the pre-quarter-final men's doubles match at the BWF World Championships 2026 in New Delhi. And that is the end of this news bulletin.
1: நேரம் நள்ளிரவுக்குப்பின் 12:10 ஆகாஷ்வாணி நீங்கள் கேட்டுக்கொண்டிருப்பது சென்னை வானொலியின் 100.1 FM கோல்ட். ஒலிக்கவிருக்கும் நிகழ்ச்சி இரவின் மடியில். இன்றைய நிகழ்ச்சியில் ஓடங்கள், புன்னகை மன்னன், அம்மன் கோவில், கிழக்காலே ஆகிய படங்களில் இருந்த பாடல்கள். முதலில் இடம்பெறுவது ஓடங்கள் படத்திலிருந்து இரண்டு பாடல்கள்.

how the country's future should be shaped. Highlighting the importance of informal interaction and building team spirit among officers, Mr. Modi called for greater engagement between government departments, universities, and young people to bring fresh perspectives in policymaking. During the meeting, the secretaries shared their experiences on sectoral priorities, emerging challenges, and implementation issues. Cabinet secretaries, secretaries of key ministries and departments, and senior officials from the Prime Minister's office attended the meeting. Japan's Minister of Defense, Shinjiro Koizumi, who is on an official visit to India, called on Prime Minister Narendra Modi yesterday. During their meeting, Mr. Modi shared his vision for further strengthening the special strategic and

India Japan Defense and Security Cooperation in furthering peace, stability, and prosperity in the Indo-Pacific and beyond. The Prime Minister outlined opportunities for Japan to partner with Indian companies and startups in the defense sector, particularly for co-development and co-production under the aegis of Make in India. Defense Minister Koizumi briefed Mr. Modi about the progress in bilateral defense cooperation and reaffirmed the Government of Japan's continued commitment towards deepening ties with India. Prime Minister Modi also recalled his detailed discussion with Japanese counterpart Sanae Takachi during her recent visit to India for the 16th India-Japan Annual Summit in July this year. Mr. Modi also appreciated the steady momentum in defense collaboration between India and Japan. Sharing a social media post, Mr. Modi said that they had an excellent conversation on deepening defense and security ties between India and Japan. The Prime Minister noted that a special strategic and global partnership between the two nations is an important anchor for peace, stability and prosperity in the Indo-Pacific and beyond. Union Cabinet has approved the establishment of a bench of the High Court of Jammu and Kashmir in Ladakh. Union Home Minister Amit Shah yesterday announced this, sharing a social media post. Mr. Shah said that the decision will significantly enhance access to justice for citizens living in remote areas of Ladakh by reducing the time required to avail themselves of the legal services they are entitled to. He added that government is fully committed to the all-round development of Ladakh and to ensuring constitutional safeguards. The Supreme Court has constituted a 5-member high-powered inquiry committee headed by former top court judge Justice R. Subhash Reddy to independently examine allegations of violence during the student demonstrations held at Jantar Mantar in New Delhi and other locations across the country last month. A high-powered inquiry committee has been asked to examine both the allegations of excessive and disproportionate use of force by police and paramilitary forces against protesters, as well as the alleged use of violence by protesters against security personnel and injuries sustained by them. Prime Minister Narendra Modi has congratulated Hakainde Hichilema on being re-elected as the President of Zambia. In a social media post, Mr. Modi noted that India greatly values its multifaceted partnership with Zambia. The Prime Minister added that he looks forward to working together with President Hichilema to further strengthen India-Zambia relations. Now to the sports. In hockey, the Indian women's team has advanced to the second round of the FIH World Cup after playing out a goalless draw against England in their final Pool D match at Amstelveen in the Netherlands. Both teams created opportunities but failed to find the back of the net, with India's defence holding firm throughout the contest. The draw helped India, led by Salima Tete, sealing a vital second place finish in Pool D. And that is the end of this news bulletin.

Japan and highlighted the importance of India-Japan defense and security cooperation in furthering peace, stability and prosperity in the Indo-Pacific and beyond. The Prime Minister outlined opportunities for Japan to partner with Indian companies and startups in the defense sector, particularly for co-development and co-production under the aegis of Make in India. Defense Minister Koizumi briefed Mr. Modi about the progress in bilateral defense cooperation and reaffirmed the Government of Japan's continued commitment towards deepening ties with India. Prime Minister Modi also recalled his detailed discussion with Japanese counterpart Sanae Takachi during her visit to India for the 16th India-Japan Annual Summit in July this year. Mr. Modi also appreciated

0: A social media post, Mr. Modi said that they had an excellent conversation on deepening defense and security ties between India and Japan. The Prime Minister noted that the special strategic and global partnership between the two nations is an important anchor for peace, stability, and prosperity in the Indo-Pacific and beyond. Union Cabinet has approved the establishment of a bench of the High Court of Jammu and Kashmir in Ladakh. Union Home Minister Amit Shah yesterday announced this, sharing a social media post. Mr. Shah said that the decision will significantly enhance access to justice for citizens living in remote areas of Ladakh by reducing the time required to avail themselves of the legal services they are entitled to. He added that government is fully committed to the all-round development of Ladakh and to ensuring constitutional safeguards. The Supreme Court has constituted a five-member high-powered inquiry committee headed by former top court judge Justice R. Subhash Reddy to independently examine allegations of violence during the student demonstrations held at Jantar Mantar in New Delhi and other locations across the country last month. A high-powered inquiry committee has been asked to examine both the allegations of excessive and disproportionate use of force by police and paramilitary forces against protesters, as well as the alleged use of violence by protesters against security personnel and injuries sustained by them. Prime Minister Narendra Modi has congratulated Hakainde Hichilema on being re-elected as the President of Zambia. In a social media post, Mr. Modi noted that India greatly values its multifaceted partnership with Zambia. The Prime Minister added that he looks forward to working together with President Hichilema to further strengthen India-Zambia relations. Now onto the sports. In badminton, the fifth-seeded Indian pair of Sattvik Sairaj, Ranki Reddy and Chirag Shetty defeated Junaidi Arif and Roy King Yap of Malaysia in the pre-quarterfinals men's double match at the BWF World Championships 2026 in New Delhi. The Indian pair had lost the first game 21-23 but bounced back to win the second and third games 21-19, 21-17 in a close encounter. In hockey, the Indian women's team has advanced to the second round of the FIH World Cup after playing out a goalless draw against England in their final Pool D match at Amstelveen in the Netherlands. Both teams created opportunities but failed to find the back of the net, with India's defence holding firm throughout the contest. The draw helped India, led by Salima Tate, sealing a vital second place finish in Pool D. And that is the end of this news bulletin.
1: நேரம் 2:10.
2: நேயர்கள் கேட்டுக்கொண்டிருப்பது ஆகாஷவாணியின் சென்னை FM கோல்டு 100.1.

Media post, Mr. Modi said that they had an excellent conversation on deepening defense and security ties between India and Japan. The Prime Minister noted that the special strategic and global partnership between the two nations is an important anchor for peace, stability, and prosperity in the Indo-Pacific and beyond. Union Cabinet has approved the establishment of a bench of the High Court of Jammu and Kashmir and Ladakh. Union Home Minister Amit Shah yesterday announced this, sharing a social media post. Mr. Shah said that the decision will significantly enhance access to justice for citizens living in remote areas of Ladakh by reducing the time required to avail themselves of the legal services they are entitled to. He added that government is

0: constitutional safeguards. The Supreme Court has constituted a 5-member high-powered inquiry committee headed by former top court judge Justice R. Subhash Reddy to independently examine allegations of violence during the student demonstrations held at Jantar Mantar in New Delhi and other locations across the country last month. A high-powered inquiry committee has been asked to examine both the allegations of excessive and disproportionate use of force by police and paramilitary forces against protesters, as well as the alleged use of violence by protesters against security personnel and injuries sustained by them. Prime Minister Narendra Modi has congratulated Hakainde Hichilema on being re-elected as the president of Zambia. In a social media post, Mr. Modi noted that India greatly values its multifaceted partnership with Zambia. The Prime Minister added that he looks forward to working together with President Hichilema to further strengthen India-Zambia relations. Now on to the sports. In badminton, the 5th-seeded Indian pair of Satwik Sairaj Ranki Reddy and Chirag Shetty defeated Junaidi Arif and Roy King Yap of Malaysia in the pre-quarter-finals men's double match at the BWF World Championships 2026 in New Delhi. The Indian pair had lost the first game 21-23 but bounced back to win the second and third games 21-19, 21-17 in a close encounter. In hockey, the Indian women's team has advanced to the second round of the FIH World Cup after playing out a goalless draw against England in their final Pool D match at Amstelveen in the Netherlands. Both teams created opportunities but failed to find the back of the net, with India's defence holding firm throughout the contest. The draw helped India, led by Salima Tate, sealing a vital second place finish in Pool D. And that is the end of this news bulletin.
1: நேரம் 3 மணி 10 நிமிடம்.

Supreme Court has constituted a five-member high-powered inquiry committee headed by former top court judge Justice R. Subhash Reddy to independently examine allegations of violence during the student demonstrations held at Jantar Mantar in New Delhi and other locations across the country last month. A high-powered inquiry committee has been asked to examine both the allegations of excessive and disproportionate use of force by police and paramilitary forces against protesters, as well as the alleged use of violence by protesters against security personnel and injuries sustained by them. Prime Minister Narendra Modi has congratulated Hakainde Hichilema on being re-elected as the President of Zambia. In a

0: faceted partnership with Zambia. The Prime Minister added that he looks forward to working together with President Hichilema to further strengthen India-Zambia relations. Now on to the sports. In badminton, the fifth-seeded Indian pair of Swastik Swaraj Ranki Reddy and Chirag Shetty defeated Junaidi Arif and Roy King Yap of Malaysia in the pre-quarters final men's double match at the BWF World Championships 2026 in New Delhi. The Indian pair had lost the first game 21-23 but bounced back to win the second and third games 21-19, 21-17 in a close encounter. In hockey, the Indian women's team has advanced to the second round of the FIH World Cup after playing out a goalless draw against England in their final Pool D match at Amstelveen in the Netherlands. Both teams created opportunities but failed to find the back of the net, with India's defence holding firm throughout the contest. The draw helped India, led by Salima Tate, sealing a vital second place finish in Pool D. And that is the end of this news bulletin.
1: நேரம் 4 மணி 10 நிமிடம்.

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2: This is Akashvani, the news read by Tanvi Gupta. Prime Minister Narendra Modi chaired the third high-level meeting with secretaries to the Government of India at his residence yesterday and discussed the future action agenda of ministries and departments dealing with infrastructure and connectivity, security, external affairs and governance. He urged secretaries to think with a long-term perspective on how the country's future should be shaped. Calling for greater interoperability and effective use of data, Mr. Modi noted that data is a national asset and a resource for the future. He also emphasized the need to further strengthen the country's defense industry and make it more competitive at global level. During the meeting, the secretaries shared their experiences on sectoral priorities, emerging challenges, and implementation issues. Cabinet Secretary, secretaries of key ministries and departments, and senior officials from the Prime Minister's office attended the meeting. Japan's Defense Minister Shinjiro Koizumi, who is on an official visit to India, called on Prime Minister Narendra Modi yesterday. During their meeting, Mr. Modi shared his vision for further strengthening the special strategic and global partnership between India and Japan and highlighted the importance of India-Japan defense and security cooperation in furthering peace, stability and prosperity in the Indo-Pacific and beyond. The Prime Minister outlined opportunities for Japan to partner with Indian companies and startups in the defense sector, particularly for co-development and co-production under the aegis of Make in India. Defence Minister Koizumi briefed Mr. Modi about the progress in bilateral defence cooperation and reaffirmed the Government of Japan's continued commitment towards deepening ties with India. India will host the 12th BRICS Communications Ministers meeting in Pune today. The meeting will be chaired by Union Communications Minister Jyotiraditya Scindia. It will bring together the Communications Minister and senior representatives from BRICS member countries to deliberate on strengthening cooperation in information and communication technologies, ICTs, digital transformation, innovation and resilient digital infrastructure. The theme of the meeting is Innovate, Cooperate and Transform ICT for a Resilient Future. The event will provide a platform for BRICS member countries to exchange views on emerging technologies, digital public infrastructure, future networks, cybersecurity, capacity building and inclusive digital connectivity. Union Cabinet has approved the establishment of a bench of Jammu and Kashmir High Court in Ladakh. Union Home Minister Amit Shah disclosed this in a social media post. Mr. Shah said that the decision will significantly enhance access to justice for citizens living in remote areas of Ladakh by reducing the time required to avail themselves of the legal services they are entitled to. He added that government is fully committed to the all-round development of Ladakh and to ensuring constitutional safeguards. Prime Minister Narendra Modi has congratulated Hakainde Hichilema on being re-elected as the President of Zambia. In a social media post, Mr. Modi noted that India greatly values its multifaceted partnership with Zambia. The Prime Minister added that he looks forward to working together with President Hichilema to further strengthen India-Zambia relations. The Supreme Court has constituted a five-member high-powered inquiry committee headed by former top court judge Justice R. Subhash Reddy to independently examine allegations of violence during the student demonstrations held at Jantar Mantar in New Delhi and other locations across

country last month. A high-powered inquiry committee has been asked to examine both the allegations of excessive and disproportionate use of force by police and paramilitary forces against protesters, as well as the alleged use of violence by protesters against security personnel and injuries sustained by them. Now on to the sports. In badminton, Indian shuttlers will be in action today in the men's and women's double quarterfinals at the BWF World Championships 2026 in New Delhi. The men's double pair of Swastik Saraj Rangi Reddy and Chirag Shetty will lock horns with third seeds Liang Wei King and Wang Chan of China. The duo defeated Junaidi Arif and Roy King Yap of Malaysia in the pre-quarter.